0: fucked it, Brian.
1: It was you, Brian.
0: Shit!
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1: 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It's called Somebody to Love.

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1: album. And but finding him lost.
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What do you think? Ladies and gentlemen, Mr. Adam Lambert! 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
0: Yeah, you look great. What do you think has kept the band together and so intact, and same personnel
1: money.
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1: If I could just find that lost vine, then we could share our love with the whole world. And you know what we give then, didn't you, babes?

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1: There's none better. He's great. He's such a powerful character, personality. Queen Radio Net.

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1: Or at least give me a towel.
0: It's fun. 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
2: What?
0: I wish I'd done this more often in my life.
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Like Judas of old,

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Somebody.

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1: What's all that? What, the bass is coming out funny through the cans?
2: This will be,
3: if Roger's going to do a tempo, is his door shut?
2: Take one.
4: Yes.
3: Is his door shut?
2: Take one.
4: Yes.

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1: It was actually the BPI Awards that we went to collect an award, and Geldof was a few tables away and came over and said, how about doing this thing? And he said, we're going to have this and this and this and this. And we said, oh, yeah, I'm sure, you know, thinking that it was an almost impossible thing to get together. But we said, yeah, we'd be interested. And then a bit later on, he rang up and said, look, Brian, I have to have a commitment, you know. Mm. And so we sort of talked about it a bit more. And it seemed like we were all very keen to do it, you know.
2: Is that because you support the cause and want to do your bit, or because it's such a unique rock event that you can't afford to miss out in a way?
3: Good question.
4: To answer that, honestly, it's a bit of both, actually, because I think it is a very good cause, and initially I think we would have liked to have taken part in the Band-Aid single, but I think we were in separate parts of the globe. And so the second bash at it was this thing, and also the fact that some of the biggest and best-known groups around the world are taking part. Why not us? So I think it makes me personally proud to sort of be part of it, actually.
2: Is it difficult to choose numbers for a 20-minute set? Do you find that you have to stick to your best-known numbers?
1: Yes, we've just been talking about that. It is pretty hard to make the choice.
5: Yes, we don't really know quite what to do, you know, whether to play the hits or to try and do something new. But I think in 20 minutes, really, we've got to play things that people know and will recognise, you know, in Turkey or wherever they're watching, maybe.
4: So we're still squabbling over that fact. That's what he's trying to say, yeah.
2: You're known for the spectacle of your live performances, for the backdrops and the expansive lighting rigs. Is it going to be difficult to cope with the sort of sparsity of Wembley?
1: Well, it all comes down to if you can play or not, really, which is nice, really, in a way, because I think probably there's probably an element of people who think that groups like us can't do it without the extravagant backdrop, but we'll see, you know.
2: After 13 years, do you still get excited about this sort of live performance?
4: This one especially, yes.
1: It's great, yes.
4: We still like to play and fool around.
2: And what about the number that you two are going to be performing towards the end, towards the finale? What's the story behind that?
4: Well, actually, it seems that it looks as if we actually wrote it for this occasion, but we didn't, actually. It was done a long time before that. It seems to fit the bill, actually, so I think they opted out and said, well, why don't the two of us... Because, I mean, during a Queen show, it's just the two of us that actually play, and Roger and John actually go and have a drink or something. But so we weren't really going to do that one, but it seems to be very sort of a part of the show. It's very meaningful, and so we're going to do it.
2: Tell me a little bit about it.
4: Oh, you tell me.
1: Oh. It came about when we'd almost finished recording the album The Works, actually, and we'd been throwing stuff off because there wasn't room for it, and in the end we threw off so much that we said, there's a little hole here, just needs something. And actually Mac, who was producing us, said, well, why don't you do something really simple, you know, just write a song. And Freddie and I were there late one night, and we just came up with this thing. It was very quick. And we just had this particular thing in mind, you know, the whole business of Africa was in our minds. And that's the way it came out.
2: Saturday is meant to be all for a good cause, and there aren't meant to be any egos involved. But
1: no egos at all, no.
2: But are so many superstars going to find it difficult in each other's sort of personal spaces?
5: Complete, totally impossible.
1: It's going to be hilarious,
5: chaos.
4: I think it's going to be chaotic, yes, yes. It has to be. I mean, we're not all wonderfully well-behaved kids, are we? It was just. But that's going to sort of actually be the nice part of it, actually. There'll be lots of friction, and we're all going to try and outdo each other, I guess. And we're just going to go and play.
1: That's right. I mean, you want to give something special, really, because that's what it's about, you know, not the regular thing. So everybody's going to be out there giving their best, and that's what it's about. Make some money for those people. That's, as Geldof says, that's what it comes down to, you know. We can all have a great time, and I think we will, but it comes down to the fact that it's going to make tons of money. And for a change, the money's going to go to the right place.
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0: Queen Diary on this day in history.
1: Hello, it's October 6, 1971. Queen live at Imperial College. Brian had invited managers from several agencies and hoped they would attract them. 1977. Queen invited fan club members to the London Theatre to take part in the filming of the We Are The Champions videos. 1979, Queen released UK single Crazy Little Thing Called Love, which immediately reached number 2 in charts. 1987, The Cross appeared for the first time on ITV's The Roxy and played live Cowboys and Indians. And on the same day, Queen won a Music Video Awards at the British Video Awards for Life in Budapest. 1993, Brian appeared at the House of Guitar Guild Day and Sale in Rochester, USA and premiered the new L.E. Brian May signature guitar. And 1994, Brian and Roger attended the premiere of The Lion King and Leicester Square Odeon, London.
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0: 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On air, the best of interviews.
1: Thank you, my dear. And now, here's Freddie with the weather.
2: Oh, you just put it in my lap. I can't believe it. Weather for the capital area. So dry with long sunny periods. Clean spells this evening. Cold high.
1: Clear spell.
2: Oh, dear. Clean. With your...
1: Look at it.
2: It's your writing. Clear spell. Clean spells, yes, sir. Clear spells this evening. Cold high 3 or 4 centigrade.
1: Oh, forget it.
2: Wind light 4 to 2 or 3. Well, this is the way you've written it. It's in code, my God. 2 or 3, mostly west to northwest, becoming south to southwest later.
1: Have you done?
2: I'm sure everybody got that.
1: Yeah, that's right.
2: That does it. You wait till you come to the studio next time.
1: Get your calculators out and work out the weather. Right, here it is, folks. The climax of this LP, A Day at the Races, waiting for a place in your Christmas stocking.

0: Last track off for Day at the Races, the new LP by Queen. And if you had your Grundig out, you should be ashamed of yourself. You've just robbed this millionaire of another 18 and 6.
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3: 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We might have to edit. 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
5: What's the matter?
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5: 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Are you ready for take?
3: You're swapping out. He's just swapped amps. He's cheating.
5: Okay, this will be take whatever it is. Take four.
4: Okay, hold on.
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0: song about 30 years ago, and it never really saw the light of day. When we all met up, she said it would be fantastic if Kerry would sing it. Can you do an arrangement to make that happen? So we set about it, and we actually surprised her in the middle of the jungle one night around the campfire and sang it to her, which I think is on film, so you may see that one day. The song is Nothing, really has changed, and we're going to show you a little bit of footage which will perhaps make you think a little bit about wild animals, not just wild animals in Africa, but wild animals right here around us. Want to add anything?
1: I think
0: I've talked myself out of one of those.

0: Queen Diary on this day in history.
1: Hello, it's October 6, 1971. Queen live at Imperial College. Brian had invited managers from several agencies and hoped they would attract them. 1977. Queen invited fan club members to the London Theatre to take part in the filming of the We Are The Champions videos. 1979, Queen released UK single Crazy Little Thing Called Love, which immediately reached number 2 in charts. 1987, The Cross appeared for the first time on ITV's The Roxy and played live Cowboys and Indians. And on the same day, Queen won a Music Video Awards at the British Video Awards for Life in Budapest. 1993, Brian appeared at the House of Guitar Guild Day and Sale in Rochester, USA and premiered the new L.E. Brian May signature guitar. And 1994, Brian and Roger attended the premiere of The Lion King at Leicester Square Odeon, London.
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0: Yes. It's a pleasure to have them on the program. It really is. Queen. It was called Flick of the Wrist.
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2: The story behind the song, Cool Cat. Music journalist Daryl Easley once wrote of this song, "Hot Space tracks such as Cool Cat are now viewed as the apogee of how far Queen had drifted from their roots. The song had a slinky, soulful groove, complete with a sleek bass line and a lazy Nile Rodgers-style rhythm guitar. Many fans hated it. Still polarizing opinion even today, with many fans having greatly warmed to it, Cool Cat appeared on the B-side of the third single to be released from the 1982 Hot Space album, Las Palabras de Amor, in June of that year, and was the first of a small number of songwriting collaborations between John and Freddie. It is also distinguished by the fact that only these two contributed to its recording, which took place in the latter part of 1981. Cool Cat seems to me to be the ultimate chillax on a sleepy summer day song. John organised the drum machine, keyboards, guitar and, of course, bass, on which he uses the slap technique. Freddie apparently makes a contribution on the synthesizer and goes into full falsetto mode for the vocal. The track has become famous for being the other Bowie collaboration, supplementing Under Pressure, but the one that ultimately never was. Bowie recorded some backing vocals, a few lines of bum bum bum to be precise, along with a small spoken word part, which, once he was told they were being included on the final album release, he asked to have removed as he wasn't happy with them. The request was last minute and, as a new pressing was necessary, resulted in a delay to the release of the album. Cool Cat is the penultimate track on the second side, immediately preceding Under Pressure, as if this was always intended to be a Bowie-flavoured finale. The song's lyrics are quite intriguing in their simplicity, slick rhyme scheme, and suitability for the genre. The narrator addresses an unknown person, possibly a dancer, due to the line, "tapping on the toe with a new hat," who seems to have caused the narrator some emotional hurt, messing with the beat of my heart, has had a failed stab at the top rung of fame, and is now advised to slow down. French singer Juliette Armanet recorded a cover version in 2018 with lyrics in French, although the two words of the title remain in English. 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
1: No, hell's much better. Look at the interesting people that you're going to meet down there. 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
0: We're going to have an attempt at this one. This is a Mercury composition from A Night at the Opera, and it's something which a few people asked us to do last time, so this is for those people. This is Love of My Life.

0: We call the album A Night at the Opera. No, don't misunderstand, darling. It's a rock and roll record with the scale of opera, the pathos of Greek tragedy, the wit of Shakespeare, the unbridled joy of musical theater. It's a musical experience.
1: Yeah.
0: Rather than just another record. Something for everyone, something, something that will make people feel belongs to them. We're mixed genres, we're cross boundaries, we're speaking bloody tongues if we want to.
2: No, there's no musical ghetto that could contain us.
0: That's it.
3: No one knows what Queen means because it doesn't mean one thing.
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1: Well, finally, one of the biggest and most eagerly awaited music events of 1984, the Queen Tour of Britain, is underway. After 3 dates in Birmingham, the Queen Juggernaut will roll to London for the final gigs at Wembley Arena. The band have a 57-man road crew to look after their set, which drummer Roger Taylor claims has more light and spectacle than the Vatican. It's 2 years since the band last performed in their home country, and when we spoke to guitarist Brian May before the tour got underway, he was looking forward to it.
2: Strangely enough, everybody said, oh, is it really hard touring? It's not. It's not mentally or physically that hard once you get yourself really organised as we are. It's much harder to be in the studio with 4 blank walls trying to beat out something and getting no sort of instant reward from it. I really like touring a lot.
3: Do you never feel the whole business about Queen touring has got a bit out of control? Huge stadia, tons and tons of equipment, articulated lorries to take it everywhere. I mean, it's very complex. It's not just rock and roll anymore, is it?
2: No, it's not just rock and roll, but it is rock and roll. You know, it's our own doing. We haven't really been forced into any situations. We've made everything ourselves. We like it that way, really. We don't have to be in the stadiums if we don't want to be. But in my opinion, there's fors and against to every way of touring. Obviously, you don't have quite the intimacy of playing in, say, the Marquee or whatever, if you're playing in Wembley. But you gain something too. I mean, for a start, a lot of people see you, and I would like to think that after 2 years away, that we want to get to the maximum number of people.
3: You, of course, are a hero to many guitarists throughout the country, probably throughout the world. But you yourself, who are your guitar heroes?
2: In the beginning, Eric Clapton, Jimi Hendrix, Jeff Beck, and I still feel the same about them as I did always. I'm still a fan. I always forget George Harrison and people like Tony Hicks from the Hollies as well. They were all people I listened to, and Hank Marvin, of course, because Shadows were the thing when I was small, you know. And I still like the heavy stuff. I'm a kind of closet heavy metal headbanger, so I enjoy all that, you know. And I'm conscious that we're not solely that. We're not a heavy metal group, and we never would be, obviously. But I like the hard rock element, and I try and keep it in there if it ever looks in danger of getting lost.
3: What is it that stimulates you still to keep playing after all these years?
2: Well, we certainly missed it when we weren't doing it. We all went out and did our solo things and got refreshed, but we did miss the group, and we all showed it in different ways. And there's a real feeling of relief now. We've just been in rehearsals and playing some of the old stuff, just bashing away at anything to get the feel again, and it feels great.
1: Seven Seas a Rye, the first hit single from Queen. Will they play it at Wembley? Well, you'll have to wait and see. That's if you're lucky enough to have tickets. 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
4: Clytus, I'm bored. 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

0: 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Will you destroy this?
1: Later.
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0: Queen Diary on this day in history.
1: Hello, it's October 6, 1971. Queen live at Imperial College. Brian had invited managers from several agencies and hoped they would attract them. 1977. Queen invited fan club members to the London Theatre to take part in the filming of the We Are the Champions videos. 1979. Queen released UK single Crazy Little Thing Called Love, which immediately reached number 2 in charts. 1987. The Cross appeared for the first time on ITV's The Roxy and played live Cowboys and Indians. And on the same day, Queen won a Music Video Awards at the British Video Awards for Life in Budapest. 1993. Brian appeared at the House of Guitar Guild Day and Sale in Rochester, USA and premiered the new L.E. Brian May signature guitar. And 1994. Brian and Roger attended the premiere of The Lion King and Leicester Square Odeon, London.
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0: know something? There's been a lot of rumors lately about a certain band or Queen. And the rumors are that we're gonna split up. What do you think? They're talking from here. My apologies, but I say what I want. You know what I mean? So forget those rumors, we're gonna stay together until we fucking will die, I'm sure.
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2: How was that?
3: Freddy?
4: Higher.
3: Can you go a bit higher?
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3: Freddy's note, sorry.
2: Oh, go on, roll the tape.
5: Overdub 24 of Fred's thing.
2: How was that?
4: Better?
6: Higher.
2: Jesus, how many more
4: Galileos do you want?
3: Freddy wants to do a few more overdubs.
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8: Yeah, we can't afford much more. 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
5: Dub 26 of Fred's thing.
9: One more.
2: Galileo!
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2: Galileo!
9: Again.
2: Go on, roll the track. Who even is Galileo? My nuts feel like they're in my chest right now. Are we done?
0: Every day at noon, we play one version of Bohemian Rhapsody. Sometimes the classic version, sometimes something completely different. Queen Radio Net.

Okay, this next song is written by Roger Taylor. This is back. This is a message of love for everybody. This is, the song is entitled Calling All Girls.

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3: Caught a train. Don't forget that the second solo is all the way through. Guitar's like a firecracker. Imagine I don't want to sing. Sorry about this, but Brian's guitar is about to blow up.
4: Not to worry. Shout when you're ready, fellas.
5: We start now.
3: Right. Yes, now. We're ready now. Okay, here we go. Take 36.

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1: Want to come and have a listen?
2: Stop that shit. That's Brian, Roger, and John.
3: Roger and John, yes.
2: I sometimes forget them too.
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I'm not gonna do that to you anymore. 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
1: Ryan, I first met you about 13 years ago, I guess it was.
2: In Luxembourg. I remember it well.
1: That's right. It was a very different sort of gig there. I guess it was about 200 people in a club with a very low ceiling.
2: Yes, that's right. Very strange. I think by special request we didn't do the second half or something like that. It wasn't a momentous occasion.
1: Playing live is one of the reasons that people want to be in groups, I know. I mean, has your attitude changed at all from I don't know, 13 years ago to live work?
2: No, not as regards that, no. It's still what I regard myself as doing, definitely. I'm a guy who likes to play guitar on a stage in front of people. I love it, it's great. The rest of the business is a little iffy at times, you know, the rest of the things you have to do. But no, it's great. That's what I need to do. There's really nothing like that feeling if it's going well. And I just enjoy the sound. I enjoy the interaction and the whole thing. That's what I do.
1: One of the things about being successful, like you are in Queen, unlike 13 years ago when you were struggling a little bit to get recognition, is that at least you can play quieter songs and you can use dynamics now, and people aren't going to be shouting about it. They're going to be listening to what's going to happen next.
2: Yeah, that's true. Yeah, you can hopefully go the whole range of emotion. We always did try and do that, but it's... You get a little more freedom as you go on, it's right, yeah. You can take the audience a little bit further in certain directions, I suppose. But we're still basically the same, you know. We always believed in light and shade and in real songs and in doing them in a way that they move people. That's what all the big drama and all this, you know, this so-called, the dramatic show business is all about. It's not show for its own sake, it's to put the stuff across.
1: This is why you have employed all these stagehands to erect the biggest stage that Wembley has ever seen, and the biggest lighting rig, these massive screens. I mean, it's just, when you walk in, before anybody strikes a chord, the show's on, because it's just visually there, isn't it? It's just part of it, you know?
2: I'm so pleased with how it's worked out. We've been talking about this for months, obviously, and planning, and we have some great people. We have a wonderful team, and everybody's done 150% to get this up. It took 5 days to put this together just for this one Wembley thing, and it was very touch and go whether it could be done, but it's great. I think it looks wonderful. And it's the first stage ever in Wembley which looks like it fits the place, I think. Usually it gets lost in the corner somewhere, you know. But this actually, the important thing also is that it gives us the ability to get out and get closer to the people. You know, we're not just in a little picture frame at one end of the place. We can get out and do things. It's very three-dimensional.
1: Absolutely. I'm as guilty as anybody in the media, or maybe a little bit less guilty than some, about passing on secondhand information about Queen splitting. And I have since read denials in the press that you are not splitting, having first got the information from the newspapers in the first place that you were going to split. I mean, are you going to call it a quits at the end of this year, as some people have suggested?
2: No, I don't think there's much chance. We have our little altercations at times, but I think we're functioning now better than we've done for years and years. We actually like each other and we enjoy being together. And it's a great moment for us. I think we're full of energy. And the only choice is whether to go back in the studio after this tour or else take the tour to someplace else. Because we feel like we're hot. We're going on all four, you know. Firing on all 35.
1: It would be easy to say to any interviewer at any particular gig that this concert is special to you, but I know that Wembley is special to you. Why is that?
2: Well, it's the hometown gig, apart from anything else. And it's a place that you grow up knowing is the sort of... the unattainable mecca or whatever, you know. And I've seen a few groups play here, and I've seen football here when I was a kid, and it's just it does move your bowels a bit, you know, to be here doing this. It's a dream come true, to be honest. I wouldn't say it any other way. It's like a every boy's dream to be able to do this and pull it off. We haven't pulled it off yet, so I'm crossing my fingers, you know.
1: I think the great trick for playing a concert like Wembley is to do as Springsteen, who is the only major artist I've ever seen play here before, make the place feel like that club in Luxembourg again, you know.
2: Yeah, yeah.
1: You forget that there's no ceiling on the place. You are at one. It's like a community of rock and roll fans, you know.
2: That's right.
1: With the people they most admire.
2: Yeah, yeah, that's true. And I think that's our aim too. And it's our show is a very two-way thing, and we need that rapport with the audience. And Freddie is actually a master of whatever it is that it takes to do that. And he's our natural focus. And he just has that knack. And whenever he walks on the stage, the energy flows kind of through us, through him, to the crowd and back again. It's a great feeling. I think we're very lucky. You know, we're a fortunate combination, and we realise it.
1: Sure. Well, it happened at Live Aid, where for most people, you're the ones that stole the show, whether here or for those of us that were watching it on television. It was pretty impressive to see. And I'm looking forward to your concert tonight, Brian. Good luck.
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0: Queen Diary on this day in history.
1: Hello, it's October 6, 1971, Queen live at Imperial College. Brian had invited managers from several agencies and hoped they would attract them. 1977, Queen invited fan club members to the London Theatre to take part in the filming of the We Are The Champions videos. 1979, Queen released UK single Crazy Little Thing Called Love, which immediately reached number 2 in charts. 1987, The Cross appeared for the first time on ITV's The Roxy and played live Cowboys and Indians. And on the same day, Queen won a Music Video Awards at the British Video Awards for Life in Budapest. 1993, Brian appeared at the House of Guitar Guild Day and Sale in Rochester, USA and premiered the new L.E. Brian May signature guitar. And 1994, Brian and Roger attended the premiere of The Lion King at Leicester Square Odeon, London. 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

0: Oh dear, I'll try and do it without that note. I'll do this. So it goes 1, 2, 3, 4.
1: Well, no, there's no point counting.
2: Yeah, all right.
0: Okay.
1: It's not counting, is it?
0: Okay, sorry, I didn't realise.
2: Well, let's take now.
0: All right, take N. Take N minus one.

0: we end?
1: It's because Ryan, you scraped your guitar at the very end.
2: Oh, I see what you mean. Oh, when it's finished.
0: Yeah, right.
1: Right.
2: Right. Right.
3: The end, Ryan.
1: Affirmative. Take, three.
0: Shut up, Brian!
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1: Roger Taylor, live in Genova, Italy, on the 18th of January, 1995. A vast majority of Roger Taylor's solo concerts were in the UK, but back in 1995 he brought his Happiness Tour to Italy, where he performed 9 concerts. While Brian May's solo songs sound a bit like Queen without Freddie, Roger's musical style is completely different, not better or worse, just different. Happiness was an absolutely brilliant album with some really nice tracks such as Touch the Sky, Foreign Sand or the title track Happiness. Of course, he threw in some Queen songs as well, such as Tenement Funster, A Kind of Magic or Radio Gaga. And being a big Beatles fan, he decided to sing Twist and Shout as the final song.
2: One more. And rock and roll, that's funny, yeah?

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1: It strikes me, Roger, that you and the boys in the band have had a career which so far has been up, up, up all the way. There haven't really been any big lows as far as success is concerned. You continually come up with product which is successful, which makes the charts here in America in all the right markets. Is there a key to it? I mean, do you know what it is?
2: I don't know. I think there's, more than anything, I say we all still believe in what we're doing. And I think the songs are good. And I know that sounds very simplistic, but I think it's true. Also, there's the fact that we've never changed our lineup. We're the same band that we were when we started, and that's very rare. And we haven't allowed anybody's ego to get so out of control that they don't think the others are good enough for them or something. So I don't know. Those factors, I'd say, are important. But
1: and the diversification element's important, that you can go away and do other things, that Freddie has a solo career, that Brian can experiment, that John can do things.
2: Yeah, I think that's very important just so we don't feel completely constricted and trapped within this sort of monster called Queen. So it is nice to go and do those things where you have totally your own say and you get away from the others a bit. But then that makes it better when you come back, really, and work together again.
1: I presume I'd be start raving bonkers to imply that you're in touch with one or other member of the band every day of your life. I mean, presume there
2: Not
1: are
2: every
1: periods.
2: Day, but we're in fairly constant touch with each other about things, you know. I mean, my lawyer talks to their lawyers. No, I'm only joking.
1: But there is a stage, I'm sure you would admit to me, where the business starts to get too much, where
2: you
1: hit the nail on the head. You want to be creative, you want to be artists, you don't want the hassles.
2: No, but I think we try and isolate ourselves as much as possible from the hassles, from all that stuff. But and we really, we think mainly about the music. You know, we leave the business side to business people.
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0: you and I are gonna sing. 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
1: This is from the Sheer Heart Attack album.
2: This is from the Sheer Heart Attack album.

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0: Queen Diary on this day in history.
1: Hello, it's October 6, 1971. Queen live at Imperial College. Brian had invited managers from several agencies and hoped they would attract them. 1977. Queen invited fan club members to the London Theatre to take part in the filming of the We Are the Champions videos. 1979. Queen released UK single Crazy Little Thing Called Love, which immediately reached number 2 in charts. 1987. The Cross appeared for the first time on ITV's The Roxy and played live Cowboys and Indians. And on the same day, Queen won a Music Video Awards at the British Video Awards for Life in Budapest. 1993. Brian appeared at the House of Guitar Guild Day and Sale in Rochester, USA and premiered the new L.E. Brian May signature guitar. And 1994. Brian and Roger attended the premiere of The Lion King and Leicester Square Odeon, London.
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0: I got a feeling I should be doing alright. Doing alright.
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1: The story behind the song, Face It Alone. From studio work on the Miracle album, modern technology has generated a miracle of its own, granting us the unexpected chance to hear the magnificence of Freddie on this hitherto unreleased track, which was premiered on BBC Radio 2's Ken Bruce show soon after 11 a.m. BST on the 13th of October 2022. The release had originally been announced back in June when Queen and Adam Lambert performed at Queen Elizabeth II's Platinum Jubilee, Brian describing the song as touching and Roger as passionate. Most likely excluded from the miracle for being out of place in mood and listening to the final product of 2022, it would also have been something of a misfit on innuendo due to its instrumental sparsity and lack of harmonies. But these are the very factors serving to highlight the intensity of Freddie's low-range vocal, which totally makes it. It seems as if the others are stepping aside, allowing Freddie to make his own statement. It somehow fits the theme of the song that Freddie is presented as a man dealing with his predicament, a solitary singer. As Neil McCormick of the Daily Telegraph puts it, Roger Taylor maintains a slow, steady pace on snare and bass drums that echo and shudder in the background of a tune bound by a delicate keyboard arpeggio and long, slow bass notes from John Deacon. Brian May erupts in the middle with a weepy, bereft solo carved out with his familiar tone of reverb and sustain. The focus throughout is resolutely upon Mercury's vocal, a slight hoarseness adding emotion to a resonant delivery, replete with long-stretched operatic vowels. The final release is a track with few frills, the pace of which is uniform and dolorous. Of course, it's ultimately impossible to say what the song would have sounded like had it been worked on for release at the time the recordings were laid down, apparently at London's Olympic Studios in November 1988. And it seems that the song was also revisited when working on Innuendo. Certainly, we can speculate about a strong reason for its not making the miracle, the album which included Scandal, a song that was levelled at the tabloid press. Would its appearance on the album not have led the media to speculate about Freddie's health by questioning what exactly he was facing alone? Not surprising, though, that it has emerged from this time, as the band was very productive when creating the miracle, having taken a break after the Magic Tour of 1986. Why, though, did the release not happen until 2022? Well, as Neil McCormick points out in his review, advances in digital technology allow old analog recordings to be cleaned up, polished, and sonically boosted, with elements that once might have been buried in mixes lifted out and separated, and tracks that may have been played in different tempos and even keys perfectly aligned. Indeed, the engineering team did some stitching bits together, as Brian stated, from the remnants of demos, some of which had been presented from the archives at Queen fan club conventions over the years. Neil McCormick declares, "Face It Alone is a stark, melancholy, defiant ballad in which Mercury sings out against the iniquities of fate, when something so near and dear to life explodes inside, you feel your soul is set on fire." However, this imagery is interesting, as a soul on fire is usually used to describe one ignited by a passion. McCormick goes on, "Conjuring a prognosis of doom and gloom, with imagery of burning souls and a moon that has lost its glow, he proclaims, in the end, you have to face it all alone." Mentioning Freddie's HIV diagnosis, he then concludes, "It is genuinely a lovely piece." Much of the world agreed, as the song instantly reached number one in the iTunes chart in 21 countries after its release. It is about determining your own way to deal with a cataclysmic event in life. And we know that Freddie handled his last months in the way he saw fit, which is reflected here through the supremely controlled power with which he delivers the words. A quite different aspect of life's struggles was presented in a video produced by US cable sports channel ESPN, celebrating the great achievers of sport, which used part of the song as a backdrop. An official lyric video was also released for the track, one feature of which is the appearance of some curling plumes of smoke, representing, it seems, Freddie's fire from more than three decades ago, which could still reach us all the way from that era. This is Alison Sezzi for Queen Radio Net.

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I've always been like this. 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But I mean, that doesn't stop me. If all my money ended tomorrow, I would still be the same person. I'd still go about.

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That's part of me, and I'll always walk around like a Persian popinjay, and no one's going to stop me, honey. Queen Radio Net.

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0: let me introduce you now to the members of Queen. 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
1: Freddie Mercury.
0: On guitar and arranging and writing...
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1: In the lap of the gods, the Beach Boys meet Wagner, or something like that, anyway. Freddie, was this a sort of pre-runner to Bohemian Rhapsody? It has that sort of operatic feel to it.
2: I suppose it could be put across that way, yes. I'm sort of learning a lot in about... On this, on Sheer Heart Attack, we're sort of doing a lot of things that was to come in future albums, or was to sort of be used on the future albums. And songs like that, yes, I suppose working out the kind of harmonies and things and the song structure did help a lot in, say, something like Bohemian Rhapsody. Somebody said this was something like Cecil B. DeMille meets Walt Disney or something, which is more to the point than, say, the Beach Boys.
1: Wagner meets the Beach Boys, yes.
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rock and Rio blues, baby.

0: one was especially for you. For all the Rock and Roll people. Thank you very much.
1: We are

Okay, we'd like to carry on the show with two new numbers from the News of the World album. The first one's written by Brian, it's called Sleeping on the Sidewalk.

0: Queen Diary on this day in history.
1: Hello, it's October 6, 1971. Queen live at Imperial College. Brian had invited managers from several agencies and hoped they would attract them. 1977. Queen invited fan club members to the London Theatre to take part in the filming of the We Are The Champions videos. 1979, Queen released UK single Crazy Little Thing Called Love, which immediately reached number 2 in charts. 1987, The Cross appeared for the first time on ITV's The Roxy and played live Cowboys and Indians. And on the same day, Queen won a Music Video Awards at the British Video Awards for Life in Budapest. 1993, Brian appeared at the House of Guitar Guild Day and Sale in Rochester, USA and premiered the new L.E. Brian May signature guitar. And 1994, Brian and Roger attended the premiere of The Lion King and Leicester Square Odeon, London.
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1: Coming up next on KMET Los Angeles, we'll be speaking with Brian May of Queen in just a couple of moments. Brian May, welcome back to KMET.
2: Thank you, Cynthia.
1: It's good to see you again. The last time you were by here, it was last September. It was right before KMET presented a couple of nights of Queen at the Forum,
2: yes.
1: Which are outstanding shows. Anyway, congratulations on this brand new solo project.
2: Good, yes, this is the day at long last. Yeah, it's been lurking on tape for a long time now. We had a few contractual things to get through before we could put it out, you can imagine.
1: There's quite a story behind it, so where do we begin?
2: Well, basically with my little boy, who's 5 years old, who was mad keen on this Starfleet series in England, which in fact was a redone Japanese kids' science fiction story. And it had this theme tune, which Jimmy said, "Hey, you shouldn't be doing this stuff, Daddy, you should be doing Starfleet." And so I listened, and I got really keen on it as well. And I thought one day it would be nice to do a real hard rock version of it. Mm-hmm. And it wouldn't really have fitted into the Queen format, because we don't do anybody else's material for a start. And also it was my kind of baby. So the next step was when I was in LA and realized that a lot of friends were around and available. And I just thought, well, why don't I actually do it and get these people to play with me?
1: Mm-hmm.
2: And... but really just for fun, not with the idea of putting it out. And Edward Van Halen was one, who's a very good friend, and a very big sort of, very full of enthusiasm for everything, you know, that sort of gave me a push. Philip Chen was around, and he's a very buoyant character anyway, and he says, yeah, you have to do this. And Fred Mandel, who we'd been on the road with, a keyboard player we took on the road with Queen last time,
1: mm-hmm.
2: He said, yes, I'd like to come in and play. And Alan Gratzer, who's very near me when we're in LA, he's kind of my neighbour, and a very, very good friend, and he said, yes, this is a worthwhile thing to do, why don't we actually do it? So we went in and spent 2 days playing Starfleet and a few other things, and really anything that came into our heads. And it was just a whole new experience for me, because I've never been into this sort of supergroup business. I've never played with other people except my own group, really. Very seldom, anyway.
1: Mm-hmm.
2: And we suddenly realised we were all pretty new to this, and it was just a nice experience. Shall I go on?
1: Let's just play it. This is the super Southern California debut of Starfleet 94.7. This is KMET. KMET, rock and roll radio for the first time anywhere. That is brand new from Brian May and friends. Brian, that is exciting. That is good.
2: Sounds good on your system, I tell you.
1: I mean, Raul's running around playing air guitar to it, or attempting to.
2: Yeah, this should be
1: TV,
2: really.
1: Great. Oh, God. So that's you playing with Eddie Van Halen, Alan Gratzer of REO, Phil Chen, who you said has played with Rod Stewart?
2: Yeah, he was in Rod's band for a while.
1: Okay.
2: Now he's on his own.
1: And Fred Mandel, who has played with you on stage, and he's also going to be on the upcoming Queen album, is that correct?
2: Yes, he's been nipping in and guesting on the Queen album too,
1: great.
2: Yeah, which is very exciting. He has a unique style.
1: Oh, this is exciting. This is real good. So this single, Starfleet, comes out today.
2: Yep.
1: Right? And the entire album is not due out for another week.
2: Next week, yeah.
1: Right.
2: It's a mini album, yeah.
1: Mm-hmm. What else is on the album?
2: There's another track called Let Me Out, which is an old song of mine, which just seemed to be appropriate. It's a semi-blues song,
1: mm-hmm.
2: which gave us a chance to really settle back and think about what we were playing, because Starfleet is pretty hectic. It's a different sort of feel altogether, this track called Let Me Out. And we all solo, we have little bits to do our stuff. And it's quite relaxed. And the other track is a very, very long one. I think it's about 15 minutes long, which is basically jamming around some old riffs from Eric Clapton from the Blues Breaker album of years ago. I don't know if anybody remembers that. But for us, we all decided it was our inspiration in the old days. The album with Eric Clapton holding the Beano up in the front.
1: Yeah.
2: Called Blues Breakers. It was actually a John Mayall album.
1: So Clapton's been a hero of yours for a long time, right?
2: Oh, yes.
1: Went to see him with the... when he was playing with the Yardbirds, is
2: oh
1: that
2: yeah,
1: right?
2: Yeah, the Yardbirds and Cream and.
1: But he's also a fan of yours too. I mean, he said some nice things about you.
2: I saw it in the press. I don't actually really know him. I've said hello a couple of times, but I wouldn't say that I know the guy. But yeah, he has said some very good things about me, which is great. Fab.
1: So the album, which is a mini album, will be out next week, and Starfleet will be on it. Let Me Out and Bluesbreaker, dedicated to EC.
2: Yeah, that's
1: oh,
2: right.
1: Oh, goodness. Oh, it is great. And tell me about the video that is going to accompany Starfleet. You're also working on that, right?
2: Oh, yes. The series which it came from in England is It's for kids, really, but it's the kind of thing which grown-ups can appreciate. It's done with models. I suppose something like the old Thunderbirds, but a lot better, I would say. And they very kindly gave me their footage. I asked for the episodes that I wanted, and they sent me all the stuff. So we're busy editing it together, and I will be in there as a kind of face narrating the story of the movie. So it's like a little mini movie.
1: How soon can we expect this video?
2: As soon as we get it done, I suppose next week.
1: Oh, good. Well, outstanding. Okay, well,
2: it's full of robots smashing things up and mechanical pterodactyls fighting all sorts of ridiculous stuff.
1: Well, heck, I think we should play Starfleet again, Brian.
2: You want to play the other version?
1: Yeah,
2: I can explain what they are. The version you just heard was for the single, which is edited down and has a little kind of glossy introduction, which I thought would be easy for people to get into. But the version which we're going to play now, which is from the album itself, is a much longer version. And it kind of ambles into the beginning because we weren't quite sure when we were going to start, and we're all looking at each other and saying, okay, shall we go? Go, go, go! Kind of thing. And then when the song is supposed to be finished, Edward felt like he couldn't stop, and so we all pile back in about three times again, and the thing just goes on and develops to some new things at the end.
1: Oh, goodness. So this is yet another Super Southern California debut. This is the album version of Starfleet, featuring some amazing guitar interplay between Brian and Eddie. Listen to it. Starfleet, here on KMET. Rock and Roll Radio, KMET, for the first time anywhere. That is Starfleet, the album version from Brian May and Friends, a mini album which will be in the stores next week. It's not available right now. That is Brian May with Eddie Van Halen, Alan Gratzer-Vario, Phil Chen, and Fred Mandel playing together. And Brian, again, it's hot. It's
2: great,
1: so good.
2: Thanks.
1: It
2: I'm
1: really
2: pleased.
1: Is. I'm really excited for you because I know that for years people have been after you to do something, you know, Brian, do a solo album. And it's nice to see that you have, you know.
2: Yeah, well, this isn't really solo. This is not me standing on my own two feet. This is me, you know, this is very much a joint effort.
1: But it's something, you know, you started on your own.
2: Yeah, it's the original impetus. But those guys, every one of them is such a gem. It was such a privilege to play with them. And my big fear when I booked the studio and we were about to go down there, I just thought, my God, the worst thing that can happen is I can get down there and I've got all these great people in there and maybe I won't know what to do with them. You know, that was the big fear. So I made sure that I did my homework and tried to make sure that it would work. But everyone just played great and it worked out. Wonderful.
1: So let me ask, as far as Queen goes, everybody is intact. Freddie Mercury, John Deacon, Roger Taylor, everyone is
2: very happy.
1: They're
2: all still alive, yeah.
1: Everyone is, in other words...
2: Happy is too strong a word.
1: Oh, okay, fine. But I mean, this mini album is no indication of any split or...
2: Oh, God, no. Everybody is firmly based in their bands. Yeah, that's something which, I'm glad you said that. Yeah, it was purely a one-off thing and a bit of fun. And I was sort of persuaded to put it out. I didn't intend to, but it seemed like a good idea. Actually, the original impulse for me to put it out came from a young man in a group I was producing in England called Heavy Petting. They have a guitar player called Punky Mendoza. And he's a really nice, very good young guy who's very much influenced by Edward, I think.
1: Yeah.
2: And I just played it to him one night. I had a cassette player on the Walkman. And he said, "You're not going to put this out? Are you crazy?" And that made me think, well, maybe I should.
1: Oh, good. Oh, I'm so glad he encouraged you, because it's hot. It really is. The Brian May and Friends album, again, will be out next week. It'll be in the stores. It features Starfleet, Let Me Out, and Bluesbreaker, three Dynamite tracks. And then, of course, new Queen album. That'll be out, hopefully, Thanksgiving, huh, Brian?
2: Yeah. Fingers crossed.
1: Oh, all right. Well, Brian, thank you very much for stopping by today and making our Rocktober celebration so special.
2: Thank you. You've been great, as always.
1: Oh, thanks.
2: It should be TV.
1: Brian May, who is nice enough to stop by today and bring by a brand new song by the name of Starfleet. The first time ever heard on the air right here on KMET.
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0: Queen Diary on this day in history.
1: Hello, it's October 6, 1971. Queen live at Imperial College. Brian had invited managers from several agencies and hoped they would attract them. 1977. Queen invited fan club members to the London Theatre to take part in the filming of the We Are The Champions videos. 1979, Queen released UK single Crazy Little Thing Called Love, which immediately reached number 2 in charts. 1987, The Cross appeared for the first time on ITV's The Roxy and played live Cowboys and Indians. And on the same day, Queen won a Music Video Awards at the British Video Awards for Life in Budapest. 1993, Brian appeared at the House of Guitar Guild Day and Sale in Rochester, USA and premiered the new L.E. Brian May signature guitar. And 1994, Brian and Roger attended the premiere of The Lion King and Leicester Square Odeon, London.
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Jerks.

0: this is gonna be take one.
1: Their cans are too loud.
0: Oh, they are. Turn them down then.
2: It's just you, it's too loud.
3: No, it's just him. It's just Roy talking so loud.
1: No, the bass is well.
2: Too much bass.
4: That sounds better. Try that.
0: Okay, this is a take. Take one.
3: Okay, before Brian's... Hang on. We must do this in a few takes, because...
2: Come on.
3: Brian's strings are getting old.
2: Yeah, my fingers are getting old too.
1: So am I.
2: Right.

0: Well, you'd bloody turn the bass down.
1: What?
2: Well, is that a fade out at the end?
3: Yes.
0: Yes.
2: Come and have a listen.
1: Let's have a listen.
0: Hmm. I didn't do anything wrong, did I?
3: No.
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0: What does it all mean?
1: Queen Radio Net. 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Mr. Scully from queenconcerts.com presents one Queen or solo concert. 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
2: Roger Taylor live at Cyber Barn in Surrey on 24th of September 1998. Just a few days before the release of the Electric Fire album, Roger decided to host a promotional concert in his garden and stream it over the internet. Not many people had internet access at the time, and many of them did not want to waste bandwidth on a video transmission, so only 9,804 people were watching the concert live, which still was a world record at the time. The quality of the recording is excellent, and my favorites are the We Will Rock You intro, or some tracks from the new album, mainly Nation of Haircuts, No More Fun, or Surrender.
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1: 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Viragón, viragón.
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1: Thank you very much. 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

That's good. So we suddenly open up on the. And we go back to that thing. We just go and say, okay.

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2: 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And I watched the fucking drummer and I said, I want to fucking be him. I want to do that. And, well, my mentor is here tonight, Mr. fucking Roger Taylor. How about that?